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1: 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We hope to see you there.

Back from a Walk by Federico Garcia Lorca. Murdered by the sky, among the forms that move toward the snake and the forms searching for crystal, I will let my hair grow. With the limbless tree that cannot sing and the boy with the white egg face. With the broken-headed animals and the ragged water of dry feet. With all that is tired, deaf-mute, and a butterfly drowned in an inkwell. Stumbling onto my face, different every day, murdered.

0: 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In 2026, I talked with visitors to Indianapolis public library branches about what they've found and their hopes for the future. During these visits, I also created a soundtrack to their thoughts, sometimes with their help. I invite you to listen to a brief excerpt now. This project is part of the Indianapolis Public Library's Making Together Social Practice Art series.
1: My name is Von Boy. And where I'm from? I'm from Indiana. And what did I find? I found friends. And what gives me hope? My friends and family give me hope.

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2: Jackadama!

Party of Cuba was born in 1853. At the age of 17, he was exiled and spent most of his life away from his home. When he was 42, he finally returned to Cuba and within a year was killed in an abortive uprising. And this is one of his last poems. I'm a truthful man, and before dying, I want to share these poems of my soul. My verses are light green, but also flat.

Hi, this is Mosey Dot from Teamworks reading A Woman Speaks by Audre Lorde. I am a woman and I make my own music with the sounds of my own voice. I am not afraid to speak, to shout, to sing, to whisper, to let my voice be heard. I am a woman and I will not be silenced.

0: There is nowhere to go but everywhere, so just keep rolling under the stars. Jack Kerouac.
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0: Over the past few years, to the traditional sounds of an English summer, the drone of lawnmowers, the smack of leather on willow, has been added a new noise.
1: What were the skies like when you were young?
2: They went on forever. We lived in Arizona, and the skies always had little fluffy clouds in them, and they were long and clear. There were lots of stars at night. And when it would rain, it would all turn. They were beautiful, the most beautiful skies, as a matter of fact.

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0: Welcome to What I'd Say, a collaborative audio project by me, artist and WQRT co-founder, Jim Walker. In 2026, I talked with visitors to Indianapolis public library branches about what they've found and their hopes for the future. During these visits, I also created a soundtrack to their thoughts, sometimes with their help. I invite you to listen to a brief excerpt now. This project is part of the Indianapolis Public Library's Making Together Social Practice Art series.
1: My name is Eva Adams, and I've always lived in the state of Indiana. I think something that gives me hope is seeing other people being kind to each other. That is something that always restores my faith in humanity a little bit. When I think of a utopia for me, that would include just a lot of knowledge, access to knowledge in general. I really like to learn, and so a utopia for me would have just a lot of access to knowledge of all kinds, like the kinds of things that you would find in a library.

I Live My Life by Rainer Maria Rilke. I live my life in growing orbits, which move out over the things of the world. Perhaps I can never achieve the last, but that will be my attempt. I'm circling around God, around the ancient tower, and I have been circling for 1,000 years. And I still don't know if I'm a falcon, or a storm, or a great song.

Michael Jackson as Mirror, as Contradiction, as the culture that made him. Tony Koch's video work, Untitled, parentheses MJ the Symptom, doesn't celebrate the King of Pop. It asks what he reveals about all of us. A striking, thought-provoking installation now showing at CAMI. Free admission, 1125 Cruft Street in Garfield Park. 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

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This is Laurel. 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

First Fridays at the Contemporary Art Museum of Indianapolis are free and open to all, every first Friday of the month from 6 to 10 p.m. Explore contemporary art exhibitions, artist studios, campus shops, public art, and creative activities across the CAMI campus in the Garfield Park neighborhood. 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

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Bare feet in the sand, wind and hair, the moon glimmers over the ocean.

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0: 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In 2026, I talked with visitors to Indianapolis public library branches about what they've found and their hopes for the future. During these visits, I also created a soundtrack to their thoughts, sometimes with their help. I invite you to listen to a brief excerpt now. This project is part of the Indianapolis Public Library's Making Together Social Practice Art series.
1: Hi, I'm Ella Collar. I'm from Indianapolis. Something I found recently is the importance of good and empowering friendship, because I'm in high school, right? And I've been through my fair share of bad people in my life, but now I'm in a spot where I think my friends are, and family of course, but they've always been there for me, but my friends are such a big part of my life and such an empowering part of my life. And I don't think I'd be where I am or confident in myself if it wasn't for my friends I have now. So yeah, something that gives me hope is thinking about myself in a few years, and thinking about my past in the past few years, and how much things have changed. Me from 13 to me now is so different. I was a shell of myself then. And so thinking of what I could be when I'm an adult, or thinking of what I could be when I'm older and in college and stuff it gives me hope, because I don't think I'm a bad person or anything like that. I think I'm a sweet person and I try and include everyone. But I think that thinking of myself when I'm an adult gives me a lot of hope, and I think I can only grow from here. My utopia is theater. Just being on stage in any aspect, whether you're an ensemble or a part or in choir or in theater or improv, is just so fulfilling to me. Some of my best memories from high school and from middle school and just my entire life has been on stage. And so thinking about that, and there's no judgment. I get to just be who I am, and I get to make corny jokes, and I get to do things I would be embarrassed to do in normal life, but on the stage it's no one else is watching. You're just yourself and this whatever character you are, and you get to embody yourself as a different person. And yeah, that's my utopia.

Praying for Rain by Zhang Zhongsheng. The sky god is also named Zhang. Why does he make life hard for me? If it doesn't rain in 3 days, I'll demolish your temple, then I'll have cannons bombard your mom.

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The romantics have more on the ball than the others. Those who laugh at the romantics are just jealous bank clerks and unsuccessful writers who become critics. A romantic is a realist who digs in and lives so that he can learn more about everything. Who really knows more about realism than the romantic? Jack Kerouac.

0: 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In 2026, I talked with visitors to Indianapolis public library branches about what they've found and their hopes for the future. During these visits, I also created a soundtrack to their thoughts, sometimes with their help. I invite you to listen to a brief excerpt now. This project is part of the Indianapolis Public Library's Making Together Social Practice Art series.
1: I'm Shelby, and I'm from Indianapolis, born and raised in Indianapolis. What did you find? I have found over the years working with the public that there are a lot of people who want community and really give to their community and are looking for community. But I've also seen a lot of people who are very hurt by, they feel like their community and are the opposite and almost want to take away opportunities and resources from other people in their community. So I've seen both sides of the coin. What gives me hope? Seeing my child grow every day and starting to go to school and seeing the world through his eyes and how innocent and just the wonder that he has around the world or about the world around him gives me hope for a bright future for him, and hopefully he gets to grow up in a world where he can still continue with that wonder and that magic and looking at everything in that magical light. My utopia is a world where we get back to nature and get back to our roots and get off our phones and technology and actually connect with one another again and just be together and help one another.

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A quote hangs from an office wall. It's from a long-forgotten play, Cato, by Joseph Addison. Best referred to by founding fathers of the American Revolutionary War, they often said to each other, "We cannot guarantee success, but we can deserve it."

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Hi, and welcome to this installment of A Vagrant Hum. I'm Pete, back again with more experimental sounds from artists that I'm hoping that you haven't heard a lot of. And I do have a lot to squeeze in today, so let's get right to it. We opened the show with music from Lia Ouyang Rusli, known professionally as Ouyang. The track was from her 2026 release, Iowa. The name of the track was Purgatory. Next up, we have Berlin-based duo Traz with Zero Damage.

That was Memorials, a band from Canterbury in the UK with Cut Glass Hammer. Before that, And Fall and Fall and Fall, a project of producer Dora L. The track was named Mauvais Goût, or Bad Taste, ironically, I presume. You're listening to A Vagrant Hum on WQRT LP 99.1, Indianapolis. Let's start our next segment with Bryce Cartman. He's a musician and sound engineer from France. He's got an album called Totem Flotte, or Floating Totem. It has a track called Oran, which refers to a region in eastern France, or possibly a mobile payment app. I'm not sure which, but whichever, we're going to hear it now.

That was Tony Crotone performing his My, My, My. He creates a style of music that he calls Mediterranean Hauntology. We heard a track from his 2026 release, Caracas. The track was called Grief, and the vocal, a traditional Palestinian grief chant, was by Maya El-Khaldi. Before that, we played music from composer and sitarist Amy Dang. The track was called A Muted Crime. You're listening to A Vagrant Hum on WQRT LP 99.1, Indianapolis. Our next track is called Ayahiomi. It's by Hannah Archambault, and it was issued as part of a 2026 compilation from Somewhere Press called The Black Hill, The Glass Sky. The meaning of the title, Ayahiomi, is not readily apparent.

In this jam-packed segment, we started out with Hannah Archambault, followed by Nina Harris with a track called Water. After that, R.L. Huber with Perilous Landing, and concluded with Anna Silvera with a track called Hand in Hand. We'll wrap things up today with music from Belgian composer Annette van de Gorm. It's called Ce que vu le vent d'est, or What the East Wind Saw, subtitled After Debussy.

0: Hola, soy tu amigo el Camarón Electrónico y tú estás escuchando la 99.1 WQRT LP Indianapolis.
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4: 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T-Ray like the sunray. I'm from the east side.
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0: This is a poem called An Improvement in Stairs by Mairead Smallstade. Through the oculus of the bus terminal at Boston's South Station, light falls for 100 feet. A shock, a god, a pillar of light, like that of the Pantheon if the Pantheon had a McDonald's, a Dunkin' Donuts, surly young workers at the Greyhound desk, and an escalator rising to its height. Just like it, that light. A patent for an early escalator called it an improvement in stairs. An improvement, surely, how I'm standing still and still somehow going up and up and up. My favorite patents are the ones Houdini sought for tricks never performed. A block of ice he would leave whole, a box within a water-filled box he would escape from dry. I should mention at least one thing in this poem is a lie. I can disappear too, from one place, from another. There's nothing quite as nice as leaving when you're in the mood. There's nothing quite as nice as coming back. Years ago, I stood beneath the Pantheon and thought, how beautiful, how sublime, how like the bus terminal at South Station, if it had a Dunkin' Donuts. During the war, Houdini offered to teach soldiers headed to the front how to escape torpedoed vessels, German handcuffs. As a kid in Appleton, Wisconsin, he dreamed of playing baseball, the stage of the stadium, the long fly making its escape, the way there is a place in the game called home, and the goal is to get there again and again.
1: That was An Improvement in Stairs by Mairead Smallstade and read by Elizabeth. 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Don't forget to say the title and the author of the poem and anything else you'd like to include. That email again, info@wqrt.org.

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Not only do we at Normal Coffee have delicious brews to help you power through your workday, but we also have some unexpected distractions that will leave you clucking with joy. That's right, we have chickens outside of our shop. So take a break from your computer screen and come say hi to our feathered friends. And while you're at it, explore our galleries of local art and get a dose of inspiration. So come on to Normal Coffee and let the chickens outside put a smile on your face. We are open Wednesday through Friday, 9 a.m. to 6 p.m., and Saturday and Sunday, 9 a.m. to 3 p.m.

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1: Hello, and welcome to Create Here. My name is Shate Marsh. I'm the CAMI director, Contemporary Art Museum of Indianapolis, curator as well. And I'm joined today by two of my favorite artists, Sylvia Thomas and Jessica Dunn, who collaborated on a piece in our Catherine B. Sutphin Media Gallery called Drafts. I'm going to give you a little bio background about both of them, and then we can start talking about this. So, specializing in animation, Jess Dunn treats illusion as both inspiration and medium. Their work explores the mechanics of motion, finding the magic in the gaps between frames where perception shifts. From childhood flipbooks to complex stop motion, their practice has evolved into the creation of immersive worlds that bridge physical and digital spaces. Through an experimental process, they often build custom circuits to distort visions via voltage manipulation, or conversely allow raw materials to speak for themselves. The result is a living multi-sensory environment built for exploration. Sylvia Thomas is an artist and writer from Indianapolis. Her work focuses on sex, gender, grief, and euphoria. Over the past 10 years, she has exhibited and performed her work across North America and Europe, including the 2025 Clavo Art Fair in Mexico City and a presentation for the United Nations Envoy on Youth in 2021. Sylvia is a long-term artist in residence for Big Car Collaborative, a 2024-25 Creative Renewal Arts Fellow through the Indie Arts Council, and a recipient of the 2023 Indianapolis Creative Risk Grant through the Herbert Simon Family Foundation. Thank you for joining me today, you two, and thank you for this piece you made for us. So in case our listeners don't know, our works at CAMI are commissioned, which means we pay the artist to a stipend, and of course, never enough of a stipend, but we do try. So can you both tell me, Jess and Sylvia, about the piece, and then we'll talk a little bit about your work as individual artists.
2: Yeah. Well, I think for a while, being a long-term resident, you and I, Shate, have been in conversation about artists and collaboration, and I feel like I have always voiced, when I moved in, around the time I moved in, Jess had a show up in the Tube gallery, and it was a really amazing show, and I was like, I really want to collaborate with her someday, and it'll happen at some point, but we'll find a right project for that. And so this kind of happened through also the opening of CAMI, and we wanted to create like a piece dedicating to the land and to the building and the campus itself and all the drafts of ideas that this place has been and how what it continues to evolve. And it was really interesting to kind of collaborate as a live musician, performer, and writer with a artist who works with animation and kind of be able to combine our practices and see how they work and our design and what we want to see, what visuals we want to see. How did you take it? I'm curious to know like what you thought when we started collaborating.
3: Well, I was so excited to collaborate with Sylvia. You were always somebody that I wanted to collaborate, and I feel like our skills kind of align in a really cool way.
2: Yeah.
3: So we kind of interpreted Drafts as an experimental documentary. Mm-hmm. We start all the way back in time, the creation of time, indigenous acknowledgments, and then we go through every iteration of the campus and how it's grown and changed and evolved over the years, all the way up through now with the new Contemporary Art Museum of Indianapolis. So
2: Yeah,
3: we kind of took it literally, but also made it very abstract and explorative at the same time, which is really fun. And what I always try to go for with my works, not being so literal and in your face, but it is in a way, but to encourage the viewer to explore and want to learn more, you know, seeing Richard Green, the Peanut King, the factory here, being like, what was that? And then maybe they look more into that and then see the history and how it impacted, you know, the Cami campus.
1: So how did you two end up working together on the project? I felt almost like a matchmaker, you know, where I was just like, hey, will you two do this? I didn't really give you much instruction. So tell me about you two working together, and specifically maybe what on this piece that each of you brought.
2: I want to talk about one of the first days we had together, and I brought a bag of stuff. And I was like, okay, so we were, by this point, when we were making the video, we were kind of in the conversation of like, what do we want it to be? And you had talked a lot about textures and wanting different textures overlaying each other. And I think I was kind of like, yeah, and I really want to emphasize horses. And so we were trying to figure out the best way to like see all of our ideas come together and all the layers of it. And part of that was using the tool that I think what I always think about is the Russian doll. And I kind of used a Russian doll to kind of pick apart, you know, the layers of the video. I was like, okay, so the baby is the center, the soul, the heart. So we want that to be kind of the continuing texture of like the history of the land and what it's been and the identities of businesses and of residents here. So, and then it kind of led to like, well, and then the one before that could be like the sound, and we work on like, what do we want it to sound like? And then, so we used a Russian doll to kind of like map out the design, I feel like, of our piece, and like kind of, and also tarot cards and other things, but we were really kind of using objects as a tool to kind of communicate what we want or what we wanted to show. And it was really fun to kind of build this video piece with multiple layers, using a toy with also multiple layers, being a Russian doll. But
3: yeah, and this was a literal Russian doll. Like, we sat on the floor. We had some floor time.
2: Yeah.
3: We had a notebook. We were drawing together, writing together, just anything that came to mind. And then the rest of it was like pretty meta, how it's called drafts. And then we went through various drafts and iterations of the piece itself, kind of working additively, just compiling, researching, taking all of the archival footage that we could find that applied to the history of the space, adding it together, choosing our favorite moments, and then kind of collaging them all together. So we really had a hand in both aspects of everything. I, of course, did a lot of the editing and animation, since that's my forte. But the production of the song, we sat down together. And if you want to talk a bit about recording, how that went.
2: I kind of was thinking, what do I want sound-wise? Because we had pictured like this song that would kind of also be like the middle end of the video, with like the portraits with parts of it in the beginning, because the end is the beginning, as you see. But the song, I kind of was thinking, what do I want to best represent the sound for like this video, but also this history? And I feel like I also was I grew up on this side of town. I grew up going to the park. So I have some deep roots here, and knowing the people and what kind of sound I wanted it to give, I wanted it to make it feel kind of laborious. I feel like this whole project of Cami was so much labor and love, and I was like, I wanted it to sound like a sweet but also like melancholy song that carries forward this like beautiful message and beautiful spirit of this place. That's kind of that was for me recording it, making the song and the structure of it. That was a big thing for me, was just making a song that represented the spirit of, you know, this new period for this building, but also the labor that it took to make the drafts that it took to make. I love using the pun of calling it drafts, but also how many drafts it went into this to making it.
3: Yeah. And we thought about kind of like the ghost or spirits.
2: Yes.
3: Like the hundreds of all of those spirits that would be occupying the space and what that might sound like. Mm-hmm. So Sylvia, together, but through Sylvia's process of layering loops, mm-hmm. like live loops, we recorded the more structured element, which you hear at the end of the piece. And then I took that recording, which is all Sylvia's voice, every single sound, and then I ran it, I processed it through my modular system that I have, and abstracted it. So what you hear at the beginning sounds completely different. It's very mm-hmm. abstract, which is a really fun way to collaborate and work together.
2: It was. It's probably my favorite part is the beginning with our film. We colored on film strip, 35 millimeter film, and it's the earth, but it's also our voices. And it's very much like the birth of our collaboration too. And like us just talking about the space being here and literally video sound recordings of us in this space you hear in the background in the beginning. And I love the beginning and how we are my voice and your editing and modulation and play with music was so fun.
1: So with that, the visuals a bit, let's describe, do each of you want to describe maybe a piece of the video piece?
3: Could start

0: A lot of those early clips that you see of nature were of Indiana specifically. Mm-hmm. Some are in Indianapolis. They're just like really old, you know, family movies that I found and we edited together.
1: Yeah.
0: Yeah.
1: And then it goes into, you see construction, you see like the building of like what it, a farm of a factory and a farm of sorts. To then lead into the Weber Milk Company, which was kind of the first major entity on the campus. That there were many land purchases before also, but Weber Milk was kind of setting its roots here. And then we see cows, we see dairy processing. You see a side of a building with the dairy milk processing tubes kind of going through. And what's really funny is that there was, I invited someone who lived on the street and worked in the building, who I know, and he saw the video. And we used public domain footage that we found and we pieced together. But he was even like, oh, yeah, there's the side of the building. Like, he was so convincing that even he thought it was someone who was raised here. I was like, oh, yeah, this is the building. This is, wow, how did you get all this footage? And so making it believable is so important, and the imaging of that. But anyways, Weber Milk, and then leading into the steel and the tube processing and all of the different Industrial Revolution machinery.
0: Yeah, you see how history has changed, you know, the industry that had been occupying the land, which is really interesting as well.
1: Mm-hmm. Yeah, and then from there it goes into this, it kind of immediately goes into this, like it pops, which is literally because the popcorn, but Richard Green, the nut company, and there was a candy factory on the campus. And the same person who worked there gave me a tour. And then what's funny is in the basement of the wood shop is where they did cake decorating and where they did chocolate making classes. And so it's so fun to think about the building as a candy factory and Willy Wonka and opportunity. But it goes straight into that. And then there's beautiful images of candy and chocolate and taffy being pulled, sugar being pulled, kind of taking you to a place, you know, in a time where that was local. And sometimes people get their candy and it's Hershey's and Reese's and it's, you know, these corporations, but it's cool to think that there was a candy company here. There's something sweet left behind. And yeah.
0: And then the next section, actually when we first had our meeting about the concept that ended up being giraffes, Jim had that big tub full of old artifacts, papers, all kinds of goodies left from the tube processing company. So yes, that day we sat down and we just photographed as many of them as we possibly could. And we love to see the texture of the paper, how the writing and text on the paper becomes literal texture. And then using that as the backdrop for then we bring in the symbol of the horse, which represents the labor. Mm-hmm. And also the fact that this was a barn where you can still see the posts where the horses were tied up and they would deliver the milk mm-hmm. from Weber Milk. So that becomes a symbol through, and that was animated by me. Yes. And then
1: amazing.
0: Thank you. And then from tube processing, of course, we move into Cami, mm-hmm. which, and before Cami, when Big Car bought the property. Mm-hmm. With, and then we have this wonderful footage from Sylvia mm-hmm. From your camera.
1: Yeah, I took a camcorder and kind of went through all the building and found parts of it while it was being constructed. And it was fun to see the growth over time and capture it, and watching it now, it's wild because it's like we're in it and it's all done and it looks amazing. And so it's wild to see that old footage of the space of the building, of what it was. And and then it kind of leads into the end of the video, and then the horses throughout it. Oh, and then there's this beautiful animation that we have to talk about because you spent so many hours on it, which was the maps. You took all the maps. We got all the maps from Jim and from online and of the neighborhood and of the land, and they're all layered and

0: animated to show the time lapse of the land and how it's changed. It's really cool.
1: Yeah, so it starts from the historic maps, and then there's this website where you can look at all of the satellite footage of the land anywhere in Indianapolis. So I zoomed in really close to Garfield Park area, so you see it develop over time, and then a zoomed in part where you can really see how this campus has changed. You see, like, when the mural on the ground was added out front and those changes there, which is really cool to just be able to go back in time that far and see how much the city's changed.
0: The sidewalks, everything. You see the bee sanctuary, you see, like, the Chicken Chapel of Love. Like, it's really cool to see how the campus was built or what it looks like being built over time.
2: Yeah, we've had around, since we opened, it was we had 2,000 people in that opening weekend, but I'd say this week, and we're, just for listeners, at this point, we've only been open around 2 weeks. Mm-hmm. So this week I have had people starting to come up to me and having spent time with the piece, because the opening night, it's hard for people to spend the time necessary to experience the work in the way that I think does it justice. So several people have come up to me and just said how much they enjoy this piece in particular. Mm-hmm. So that doesn't happen very often. So congratulations. I don't always get such immediate feedback for artists on their work, if any at all at times. So, that people are wanting to say something and really, but that also gets me, thinking more and more. I have been thinking about artists almost as time travelers, and I wondered how and it could be you experience it similarly, you experience it differently, but how do you each experience time? Like, do you think of time as a linear thing? Do you not? How do you feel about time, and maybe also in relation to this work as well?
0: That's a really good question. I've been kind of feeling like time is so big and heavy lately, and I feel like I've been able to find time within people. I've been able to, like, I think even I love when I was researching about the place more from Neighbors, I was learning about a time from them and what they experienced and what they knew about the place at the time. So I feel like I experience time a lot of the time through the source material of whether it be a person or this time capsule that's like a magazine from the 70s or, through the objects I find. I feel like that's how I'm reminded of time. And I feel like time is like, as I always hear, I'm like, time just goes by so fast, and I think it does. And I'm kind of like, the only way I can hold on is by grabbing objects and thinking about, oh, when was this made and what was this for? And or I know about this thing or my friends. And I've been thinking a lot about time in general, just from having like an intergenerational friend group right now I've been in. And like, we're all from ages 82 to 27 and years old. And so it's been fun to kind of think about the world in different perspectives and different times and putting myself in those times in my writing or with the piece, for example. Even imagining what kind of industrial revolution would look like for this time, or what would that look like for the tube processing, like what kind of footage and what kind of audio. And I just picked a lot of amazing pieces of audio that were found in those in the clips, and it was incredible painting a picture and adding that texture of sound for telling time.
2: And that's specifically directed at Jess, because I did not select any of the work for this, so just clarifying for our audience.
1: Time is something that's always on my mind. I'm a deeply nostalgic person. And I I've journaled ever since I was a child. I don't know. I often revisit my childhood, and thinking about this piece specifically, it was like I was revisiting the whole history of time, mm-hmm. And America. And it makes me kind of emotional even just thinking about how much this land has changed just in the past couple hundred years since, you know, the beginning of Indianapolis. Time pretty much influences everything I do, especially as somebody that works in time-based media. So between memory and the concept of time itself, I'm always thinking about it. And I like to think about it as cyclical. Mm. It's something that I think about a lot. And all of my works, too, I like to make it where it's like a full loop, which this piece does. I was thinking about Sylvia's loops. So I'm always thinking of everything as like a full loop kind of scenario. And then like spiritually, sometimes when I get deja vu or something like this, I'm like, am I reliving the same life like again and again and again? I don't know. It's just something that I think about. And I feel like it does kind of end up influencing our piece a little bit too.
0: Yeah. There's another thing with time that I thought about was just, I was able, my background before declaring I was an artist or finding out I'm an artist or was my study and my trade and my practice was, my degree was in history. So, which a lot of people think is time or knowing times and capturing times, but a lot of it's really arguing the time, like what happened and trying to argue what happened. And I think something I'm really proud about the piece is that when calling it exploratory or an experimental documentary, it's something that captures the feelings of different times and through visuals and sound. And it's telling a story without arguing too much. It feels so kind of unbiased. It feels more just a display of what has happened here. And so I feel like that's something I'm coming across now in my thoughts about time in this piece.
2: Also, I was thinking about how you two, in terms of your art practice, you know, Jess, you have many collaborators mm-hmm. usually in some form. You know, sometimes it's just in terms of having someone to display the work in the way that you envisioned. The correct way. And then Sylvia, though, you're typically as a writer mm-hmm. more isolated in mm-hmm. terms of, so there isn't as much of that. So how did it go with you two collaborating together? And then also like talk a bit about collaboration in your work just generally.
0: Yeah, I learned so much from Jess. I mean, I am typically isolated, and even my music practice is pretty isolating when I'm just looping myself or looping my voice. But I've learned so much just from like going to your studio, and we were working in your studio a lot, and learning, you know, just the discipline of time. I kind of feel like for me, I'm always creating when I can and when my body wants to. And this was a really good exercise in discipline and of being like, at Tuesday at 4:00, we are going to make more work for this video and we're going to do it. And so feeling like being able to do that and challenge myself to do that more was really good. And having to like work on schedules and be more diligent about that was really awesome for me. And I think... it was so easy too. I think I'm easygoing, and I feel like I would recommend an idea, or you would recommend any idea, Jess, and we would either be like, oh no, I don't think so, and we're like, oh yeah, okay, great, and then you know we'll move on, let's keep going. And so there was moments where like things didn't work, but we found things that did, and it was like really fun. It didn't feel like even though I'm a diva, I did not feel like we were having a diva fits at all. It felt like it was so easy.
1: It was so easy to collaborate with you. And honestly, recently, all my collaborators that I've worked with, it's just like smooth. I feel like when two people collaborate, everything should feel easier because you have two people, two different mindsets, two different skill sets that can build off of each other and make everyone's lives easier. Mm-hmm. Of course, it hasn't always been that way with collaborations in the past. But I do love collaborating because a lot of what I do, I am like alone working, especially since I'm pretty much a full-time animator. I'm like often by myself for like days on end. I don't even go outside or see anybody. So I really like to make time for collaboration in my art practice because it's also like a fun way to get to know someone or even just hang out, is to have a common goal and to work on it and to make some beautiful art out of that. I think it's just pure magic. And that's exactly how I felt with working with Sylvia.
0: Yeah.
2: So do you think you two will work together again? Do you have anything planned that you'd want to share about?
0: I think we'll definitely work again. We're definitely even just hanging out more as friends too. Like we've spent time watching reality TV and like there were times where we were working and then after we were done, we would just hang out. And so definitely building our relationship more and like seeing what we're both wanting to do and kind of seeing how that we can work together. I know that there's been ideas we've been talking about and some coming to fruition or some kind of, you know, seeing what happens down the pipeline, you know, I don't know, we'll see. But yeah, there's been really good conversations about definitely collaborating more in the future. I mean, even today I was like, do you want to perform together soon? Like, so there was that, you know, there's all kinds of different, we definitely want to collaborate again. I think this project and Cammy being the facilitator was amazing for us to kind of build those relationships as an artist with each other.
1: Absolutely. And as you get more into film and making your own films, like I think filmmaking is a great collaborative effort. Mm-hmm. You know, when you see a movie, you see all of the credits, all of the people that collaborated together to make the vision come true. And that's something that I could see us working on. Plus our original idea.
0: Yeah.
1: I still want to do that sometime.
0: Me too.
1: So yeah, we've got lots of ideas. Now it's time to find the right venue.
0: Yes.
2: So what are you two then working on individually that you might want to share about?
0: Oh my gosh. I'm in a creative writing workshop with Butler right now. Butler University. There's a affordable community prose workshop for fiction and nonfiction writing. And I've had this idea for a novel that I've been really wanting to get down, hammered down and really trying to discipline myself and doing these classes. I haven't been to school in like 8 years, so I'm kind of like needing a regimented schedule to feel motivated to write. So I've been taking that class and I've been working on my first draft for the workshop for our cohort. It's an 8-week class. It's really cool. And then I'm going to be performing at Spark on July 1st. So that'll be fun for the lunch hour performances. So yeah, that's kind of currently what's on my plate and as an artist.
1: On my plate, I'm working on two documentaries right now. One is about Crown Hill Cemetery, and the other one is about State Street Pub. And I'm working on both of those with my husband, Michael Miskaliuk. Mm. And additionally, he and I are playing a show for the Levitt series on June 7th. We're performing in our electronic experimental pop band called Gumi. So that will be June 7th right here at Cammy.
2: Is there anything, are there any books, films, anything you want to share with the art or music, you know, that you'd want to share with the audience?
0: Oh my gosh. Oh man.
2: That's influencing you heavy right now or on your mind.
0: Yeah. Well, for me, I really have become infatuated with David Warnarowicz's work and his writings, but also his artwork, and the way he memorializes memory is like so raw and like nasty and disgusting in a way that I'm like really loving and getting dirty. And also, I came across this like, this can be cut if it needs to, but this collection of gay porn magazines that I've been really just taking in the way that we were as humans imagining desire, imagining human sexuality. It's so fascinating. They're from the 70s and 80s, and the content that it's not just, you know, today it's a lot of visuals, but in these magazines it's a lot of writing. It's a lot of really beautiful, interesting writing that got probably thrown away once someone was done with the magazine. And so I'm really interested in the writing and those. I've been and just taking it in and helping me as a writer.
1: I recently saw a documentary called Andre is an Idiot. I don't know if either of you have seen that, but it kind of like, it like punched me in the face. It's funny, at first, though, whenever I see a movie in the theater, I try to give myself no spoilers. So often I don't even watch trailers. I like to be completely surprised, so I don't even know what it's about, so I didn't. And at first it was so funny that I thought it was a mockumentary, but it's not. It's a documentary about this guy who gets cancer. And it just like, it like just punched me in the face in a way that I think about a lot, about time and just how, I don't know, how fleeting life is and how much it influences me as an artist to really try to go for what I want. Because you never know what happens tomorrow. So I don't know. It's just really been influencing me on a subconscious level, I think.
0: Yeah, that's beautiful.
2: Can you tell the audience where they can follow your work at?
0: Yeah, you can find me at sheissylvia.com or sheissylvia with a Y on Instagram. That's usually where I'm at. And on Letterboxd, because I do go to the movies, and I didn't say any movies for my inspiration, but those are my platforms.
1: And you can find me at www.sessica.com. And same as my handle on basically everything. Instagram is where I'm most active, but that's S-E-S-S-E-K-A.
2: And also our listeners can, although it's not the best sound experience, the best sound experience of their work drafts is here at Cami, but it is available to view online. Or am I wrong? I know you shared it with me. Maybe it's private.
1: Oh yeah,
0: I think it's a private Vimeo link.
1: Okay. However, I can put it online. But what's cool about the sound piece is that it is in 7.1 surround sound, which was a fun new challenge for me to produce audio on that level.
2: The sound's pretty incredible here. But yeah, I'm fine if you want to publish the Vimeo link. I want people to see it. It's really incredible work, you two. So thank you. It's very nice to work with artists I can trust. It was very crazy getting ready, and there was not any hand holding. It was just like, thank you for making my life better and creating such a great piece.
0: It was fun. Not many people can say they've installed while an art museum is opening. So it's really fun.
1: Thanks so much, Chate, and congrats.
0: Congrats.
1: The wonderful Cami Indie needs contemporary art, and this is a great place to see it. Mm-hmm. And there's plenty to be seen, is what I'm saying. But
0: yeah,
1: to have a space dedicated to it with all these, like the library we're in right now, it's just an amazing building. And if you haven't seen it yet, come see it.
2: Mm-hmm. And if you want to know more about our exhibitions and events, you can check out our website, www.camindy.org. All right. Thank you. Have a great day.
0: Thank you.
1: Sunshine.
0: Have a great day, listeners.
1: Till next time.

0: I Know a Man by Robert Creeley. As I said to my friend, because I am always talking, John, I said, which was not his name, the darkness surrounds us. What can we do against it? Or else, shall we, and why not, buy a goddamn big car? Drive, he said. For Christ's sake, look out where you're going. Welcome to What I'd Say, a collaborative audio project by me, artist and WQRT co-founder, Jim Walker. In 2026, I talked with visitors to Indianapolis public library branches about what they found and their hopes for the future. During these visits, I also created a soundtrack to their thoughts, sometimes with their help. I invite you to listen to a brief excerpt now. This project is part of the Indianapolis Public Library's Making Together Social Practice Art series.
1: My name's Brett. I'm from the south side of Indianapolis. Since we're in a library, what I found was that I really loved to read. Initially, when I was growing up, I didn't love to read, but I kind of got hooked in on books about sports and then the books about sports players, and that kind of led me to history. And from there, a lifelong love of reading. What gives me hope is that there are still young people in this world that want to be kind to their neighbors, treat their neighbors and friends with dignity and respect. I see it every day at the school I work at. So that is deep in their hearts. They also, do all the other things that the grown-ups do, hurt their neighbors, say mean things, but they seek forgiveness for those things, and they want to repair those relationships. My utopia would move at a very slow pace, and people would, just like these students that I work with, they would look out for each other, say nice things to each other, just whatever pops into their head that's nice. Little kids have a real knack for doing that.
2: Sunday.
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0: Brown and bold, yet rich and deep, stood these eyes, unloved and free. The most beautiful eyes of all with color, so full and pure. But what many know, when they show in light, these eyes are a sight. With various shades are the browns to crave. Romantic and stunning, with the power they hold, is a secret to be told. Do not ever underestimate brown eyes, for they can bring you down to your knees with their strength beneath.
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0: To a friend whose work has come to triumph, by Anne Sexton. Consider Icarus, pasting those sticky wings on, testing that strange little tug at his shoulder blade, and think of that first flawless moment over the lawn of the labyrinth. Think of the difference it made. There below are the trees, as awkward as camels, and here are the shocked starlings pumping past, and think of innocent Icarus, who's doing quite well. Larger than a sail, over the fog and blast of the plushy ocean he goes, admire his wings. Feel the fire at his neck and see how casually he glances up and is caught wondrously tunneling into that hot eye. Who cares that he fell back into the sea? See him acclaiming the sun and come plunging down while his sensible daddy goes straight into town.
1: Normal Coffee is locally roasted coffee as you like it, roam the galleries, a place to gather and meet, indoor and outdoor, adaptable space to work, study, or create. Normal Coffee is open Wednesday through Friday, 9 a.m. to 6 p.m., Saturday and Sunday, 9 a.m. to 3 p.m.

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splash. The illusion is that you are simply reading this poem. The reality is that this is more than a poem. This is a beggar's knife. This is a tulip. This is a soldier marching through Madrid. This is you on your deathbed. This is Li Po laughing underground. This is not a poem. This is a horse asleep, a butterfly in your brain. This is the devil's circus. You are not reading this on a page. The page is reading you. Feel it? It's like a cobra. It's a hungry eagle circling the room. This is not a poem. Poems are dull. They make you sleep. These words force you to a new madness. You have been blessed. You have been pushed into a blinding area of light. The elephant dreams with you now. The curve of space bends and laughs. You can die now. You can die now as people were meant to die. Great. Victorious. Hearing the music. Being the music. Roaring. Roaring. Roaring.

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cumplir con papá Cui. 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
1: 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I invite you to listen to a brief excerpt now. 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

0: creamy. 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They all hate me. 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What is happening to me? Overwhelmed. My anxiety knows all. 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I feel posters in my mind screaming, set my mind free. They're looking at me. Are they talking about me? What is the reason? I don't understand. Free me. Please free me. The eyes see all. I feel like I am a puppet with strings attached, forced to act the way you make me. Free me.
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So much depends upon a red wheelbarrow glazed with rainwater beside the white chickens.

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1: Welcome to Venus Underground. I am your hostess with the mostest, DJ P-Raw, and tonight we are getting into an episode called Straight On, named after the Heart song, Straight On. And the song was written by Ann Wilson, Nancy Wilson, and Sue Ennis for Heart's 1978 album, Dog and Butterfly. It's about wanting someone who just won't be direct, someone who keeps hesitating, sending mixed signals, and holding back. Straight On sounds like a demand. Stop wavering, be honest, and admit what you really want. The attraction's there, but so is the realization that waiting around for someone to make up their mind isn't worth it. So let's begin with one of my favorite bands of ladies in the world, Heart and Straight On.

Okay, and that was Susie and the Banshees with Kiss Them For Me. Song was inspired by Jane Mansfield, the 1950s bombshell whose beauty made her famous, but then also turned her entire life into a spectacle. So the title comes from Mansfield's 1957 film, and the song follows that glittering public image all the way to the car crash that killed her outside of New Orleans. It's really about the danger underneath celebrity. America adores a beautiful woman, consumes her, and then turns her tragedy into another piece of entertainment. So you're listening to Venus Underground. I am the hostess, P-Raw. And now another woman taking her image and her life back. We've got Janet Jackson. She made Control after separating professionally from her father and refusing to let her family, the record industry, or anyone else decide who she was going to be. She was only 19 when she began recording the album. And here's Janet Jackson with Control.

Okay, and that was Eurythmics with Missionary Man. And I love, love, love Annie Lennox and everything she's all about my whole life. And I cannot hear that song without remembering one of my favorite acts from any show that I ever produced in San Francisco. And, you know, it's at 9th and Folsom. If you ever went to San Francisco, you know how that neighborhood is. But anyways, my friend danced around to the song, set a Bible on fire, and then had a really unholy contest with someone over who could extinguish it first. And I'll let you use your imagination. I digress. But every woman in tonight's show, Venus Underground, thank you for listening. Yes, every woman in tonight's show was chosen because she influenced some part of my development as what you could call a badass babe. There are women who taught me that you could create your own image, inhabit your own mythology, and refuse to make yourself smaller for anybody. And these are some of them. And Jeanette Napolitano of Concrete Blonde was absolutely one of those women for me. This next song, Bloodletting, draws from the vampire mythology of New Orleans and Anne Rice. But also, this vampire also represents seduction, power, and people outside of polite society, which frankly sounds pretty good to me. So anyways, here is Concrete Blonde on WQRT 99.1 Indianapolis, or wherever you are hearing Venus Underground. Here it is, Bloodletting, the vampire song.

Okay, and that was Jefferson Airplane with White Rabbit, written by Grace Slick before she even joined the band. And Grace took this children's world of Alice in Wonderland and used it to call out the hypocrisy of adults who filled children's minds with surreal stories and panicked when the children grew up wanting to alter their own consciousness. Woo! So, you're listening to Venus Underground. I am your hostess, DJ Pira, and you might be listening to this on 99.1 WQRT Indianapolis, or maybe on one of my little YouTube channels or something. However you're listening to it, I'm glad you found us at Venus Underground, and I like to feature different musics from powerful women from different genres and generations. And this next song by Ronnie Spector, Don't Worry Baby, brings us into another fascinating full circle moment. Brian Wilson wrote it as an answer to the Ronettes' Be My Baby, but Ronnie Spector didn't record the song herself until decades later, with Joey Ramone producing. After surviving years in control and also abuse from Phil Spector, Ronnie claimed her career. She reclaimed her career, her voice, and eventually a song her own work had inspired. So here is the lovely and amazing Ronnie Spector with Don't Worry Baby.

Okay, and that was Bjork with Hyper Ballad. That's a song about the private rituals that we sometimes need in order to remain ourselves inside of a relationship. The woman in the song wakes before her partner, throws objects from a mountaintop, imagines her body falling, and then returns to bed, ready to love again. How Bjork-like. Love Bjork. What a powerhouse. You're listening to Venus Underground. I'm DJ Pira, and this particular episode is called Straight On, and I'm celebrating all these amazing women that inspired me musically in so many ways creatively. And then today, this week, I'm also doing the tarot poll of the show. So today, if you're listening, this card may be something that you're relating to, that you might kind of think about and how you can incorporate it into your life. And this tarot card is Temperance. Temperance is all about balance. It's about not watering yourself down or remaining calm for everybody else's comfort. It's kind of like combining opposite forces without losing the power of either one. And it's really about softness and ferociousness, stability and secret inner wildness, and like, how can you have the balance of these things and keep going in your life? Sometimes you just need a little bit of grace and a little just bit of time for yourself. And think about like what has to be brought into balance in your life. Not necessarily eliminated, but just like blended into something stronger. So thank you very much, Temperance card. And this next song on Venus Underground is Fiona Apple, who was only 19 when Tidal made her famous. After winning Best New Artist at the 1997 MTV Video Music Awards, she used her acceptance speech to tell millions of viewers, "This world is BS." And here is Fiona Apple with Criminal.

That was Blondie with Dreaming. And Debbie Harry was already in her 30s when Blondie became internationally famous. That was an age when the music industry expected women to start disappearing. And instead, she became one of the most recognizable women in the world, crossed effortlessly through punk, disco, pop, reggae, and early hip-hop. You're listening to Venus Underground on 99.1 WQRT, or wherever you're finding me. I am DJ P-Raw, and tonight's show, Straight On, is a love letter to the women who helped shape me into the badass babe I am today. And Dreaming Is Free is the perfect segue into Kate Bush. She based Cloud Busting on a book of dreams, the true story of a boy whose father believed he had built a machine that could make rain. The government jailed him and destroyed his work, but they couldn't destroy the magic his son remembered. So here is Kate Bush with Cloud Busting.

0: Okay, and that was Kate Bush with Cloud Busting, and that brings us to the end of tonight's Venus Underground. Thanks for listening. And just a reminder that our tarot card for the day was Temperance. So remember to keep your balance, whatever balance means to you. It isn't easy in the world that we're living in, but we have to find a way to hold the opposites, take care of ourselves, and keep the world turning. And besides being a radio DJ, I'm also a professional psychic and tarot reader. And you can check out my website at patriciarosedivines.com. And I'm also on Instagram at indie_mystic. And I am DJ Piron. You've been listening to Venus Underground on 99.1 WQRT. Until next time, stay magical, stay powerful, and stay underground.
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2: Everything is perfect on the street again. The world is permeated with roses of happiness all the time. But none of us know it. The happiness consists in realizing that it is all a great, strange dream. Jack Kerouac.

there. Welcome to Boogie 1983 on WQRT 99.1 FM. Thanks so much for listening. I am your host, DJ Cat Magic, and tonight we are going, or should I say we are returning, to the land of funk. The land of funk being Dayton, Ohio, a mid-sized Midwestern town and one-time manufacturing center, about 100 miles or so to the east of me here in Indianapolis, and known for being just incredibly fertile ground for all types of music, really, but in particular for funk bands. How fertile? Well, tonight I am playing music from most but not all of the Dayton-connected bands and artists that I am aware of, which would be the following bands. Lakeside, the Ohio Players. Shadow, which was an Ohio Player side project that they hid their identities for. Phase O, who are produced by members of the Ohio Players. The iconic Ohio funk band Slave. Aura, which was an offshoot of Slave. Steve Arrington's Hall of Fame, which was another offshoot of Slave. Zap, we will hear Zap. We will hear Roger Troutman's solo. And we will hear the band named Dayton performing a song that was written and produced by Roger and sounds an awful lot like Zap. Let's see, who else? We will hear the band called Sun, the band called Heatwave, and an earlier funk outfit called the Dayton Sidewinders. So I had Dayton on my mind when I started on this show. There is a great weekend coming up here in a few weeks if you like old school funk and boogie. Friday, September 25th, Indianapolis DJ legend Gino Shelton brings his Funk Fest back to Clues Hall, this year featuring Trouble Funk, the SOS band, Dayton legends Lakeside for the second year in a row, and Minneapolis icon Morris Day and The Time. Then the following night, Saturday the 26th, is the Flashback Funk Fest in Dayton at the Rose Music Center, which is also featuring Morris Day and Lakeside, along with the other hometown heroes, the Ohio Players, and along with Confunction. I don't have stake in either of these shows, but I'll be at both, and I guarantee a great time. Lakeside, in particular, has several of the original members still touring. They sound incredible, and if that wasn't enough, their show is pirate-themed, and it is very entertaining. So, that is enough of me. Let's get the music started with Lakeside. Your wish is my command.

Hey, y'all. That was the Dayton Sidewinders doing Slipping Into Darkness. Thanks again for listening to Boogie 1983 on WQRT. I am DJ Cat Magic. You can find me on Facebook, Instagram, and Mixcloud. 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I will leave you tonight with one more from the Ohio Players called O-H-I-O.

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